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1: One night as I was leaving service, I met a young man who asked me to pray for him. He said he was going through and struggling just to make it through each day. I began to share with him that the fact that he was still here was an indication that his situation could be worse. 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So if you're like him

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1: I don't know who needs to hear this right now, but whatever's going on in your life, I'm here to tell you, you can make it.

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1: Your brother Will, if I could testify for a minute about how tough times are left on. 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
0: Franklin,
1: see, if what you see is all you see, then you do not see all there is to be seen. 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
0: Come on.
1: Your life is hurting you right now. And you want to know, God, if you love me, how could you allow life to hurt me? 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God knows I'm a sinner in need of grace. 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
2: 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We are being forged. 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
1: Whatever you're going through.
0: The people of God are hurt. And God said, whatever is hurting me.
1: Whatever is hurting me.
0: God said that he would work it out. Anybody believe that? For your good. God, I thank you. Listen, listen. Whatever the tax may be, whatever it is, whatever you're struggling with, just stand fast and just believe that Jehovah Shalom is working it out. How many believe that tonight? Come on, clap your hands if you believe it for your good. And listen, whenever your spirit is low, I'm going to listen to your spirit man tell it tonight. And when your seed of faith just won't grow,
1: see the faith won't grow.
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0: 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And I'm here to minister to your spirit man that God is working that thing out. Hey, I don't care whatever you're struggling with. I don't care what your need is. I don't care what the situation is. God is working. He's working. He's working it out. How many believe that? That God is working it out? Hey, thank you, Lord. He's working it out. Hey. 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I don't care if the

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2: 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Hey!

0: choir stand. Where is that? 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Where it at?
1: In the choir stand. Where
0: it
1: at?
0: Hey!
1: In the choir stand.
0: Eddie, I want to go back to that. Gotta keep watching.
1: Where it at?
0: Do that break. One.

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Every person listening, we want you to understand that no matter where you've been or where you might currently find yourself, it's not over. When God is in it, there is no limit

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1: Songwriter said that you can't wait until after the situation is over to bless the name of the Lord. Those type of praisers are conditional praisers. Ask somebody, are you a conditional praiser? But there are those individuals that got crazy faith, that even though they're looking at the obstacle before them, they're not going to allow what they see to hinder what they believe. So I just want you to touch your neighbor and just tell the person next to you, I'm going to praise him.

0: 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And when he comes through, don't forget to tell the world.
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1: Did you know that people can walk around with their eyes wide open and still not be awake? 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It's informational, it's inspirational, and it's insightful because we plan to wake you up on Wednesday. 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
3: 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We are so glad you're here to start your day with us. Over the next hour, we'll fill your morning with powerful worship music, uplifting scriptures, and inspirational quotes to remind you that every sunrise brings a brand new opportunity to live with faith, joy, and gratitude. Whether you're driving to work, making breakfast, or just taking a quiet moment before the world wakes up, this is your time to recharge your spirit and recenter your heart. So take a deep breath, let go of yesterday's worries, and let the light of hope guide your steps today. Now let's begin with a song that reminds us of God's endless love and grace.
4: There's no other name than the name of Jesus. We thank you, God, for giving us another chance to call on your name. The Bible says that at the name of Jesus, every knee should bow, of those in heaven and of those on earth.

You are never alone. God goes before you, walks beside you, and lives within you. Deuteronomy 31:8. The Lord himself goes before you and will be with you. He will never leave you nor forsake you.

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1: When someone tells you you've changed, it might simply be because you've stopped living your life their way. Romans 12:2. 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

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They are new every morning. 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
1: Every single thing that has ever happened in your life is preparing you for a moment that is yet to come. 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

When you stop chasing the wrong things, you give the right things a chance to catch you. Isaiah 43:18-19. 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

morning, good morning, good morning, great people of God. Rise and shine on another beautiful day the Lord has made. This is Pastor Rodney, and I've got a word from your big brother. Hey, I hope you're off to a great start today, and I hope you end up having an incredible day. Let me give you a word to get you encouraged and inspired to keep on going. Hey, the thing that I want you to understand today and really get this in your spirit is that God deserves all of praise. Amen. That's it. God deserves all of your praise, not just some of your praise, not just a little bit of praise. God deserves all of your praise. You see, as a Christian or as a child of God, praising God is our duty. Despite our situations, despite how we feel, we have to give God praise all the time. Amen. And it doesn't matter whether we've been successful, whether we've been rich, whether we've been poor, God deserves our praise simply because He is God. He is the creator of everything. He created the universe. He created the heavens, the earth. He created the animals. He created everything. And here's the thing we need to really understand. He created you and me. That alone makes Him worthy of our praise. And so no matter what's going on in your life, I want you to always remember God deserves your praise. If you praise God and give Him glory, I guarantee you things will work out for your good and you will receive His blessings. God created everything. He created you. He created me. And He is worthy of our praise. He deserves it all. So give God your best praise in every situation. That's the word for your big brother today. I pray that blesses your spirit and keeps you going today. I pray you have an incredible day filled with incredible blessings. And I'll talk to you again tomorrow. Until then, may God bless you and may God keep you. Take care.

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1: I am made in the image of God. The God I serve is miraculous. I declare and decree that miracles, signs, and wonders manifest for me. I am a magnet for miracles. I declare supernatural breakthrough. God has already worked it out. God has already spoke about the matter. It is settled. I come out on top. I am the victor. The power of God removed every barrier and made every pathway straightway. 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
2: Happy Tuesday, everybody. I'm Abby Walton in the WCTV newsroom. Here's a look at some of the stories we're following right now. Three men were sentenced Monday for their role in a robbery turned shooting of a Tallahassee police officer in September of 2023. John Darius Wright, Raheem Sanders, and Terrell Guinea all received life in prison. The three were sentenced for their role in back-to-back home invasion robberies and the attempted murder of a Tallahassee police officer who responded to the scene of the second one. All three men received mandatory life sentences for attempted murder on a police officer. A defense attorney argued that's not fair to the getaway driver. At a house fire in Leon County Monday afternoon, the suspected cause, a lightning strike. Just after 2 p.m., the Tallahassee Fire Department responded to a mobile home fire on Darby Drive. When firefighters arrived, they say the homeowner was standing outside. They were able to get the fire under control. No injuries were reported. For the latest news, weather, and sports, make sure you stay with WCTV on air, online, on our WCTV Facebook page, and now through our WCTV News app. From the WCTV Newsroom, I'm Abby Walton.
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0: 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Hallelujah 95.3 coming up after the break. Got Ty Tribbett and more. 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
4: Praise the Lord, everybody. 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

It's the Hallelujah Morning Show with your good friend Mike Cork on a good, terrific Tuesday. Coming up 45 minutes into the hour, we got our girl, Miss Micaiah Dion. She'll be here with the Glambition Report. Also, I got a surprise guest that's going to be coming up in about 7 minutes or so. Tallahassee, Florida is giving away some free milk to support the kids that are out of school. We're going to get the organizer of that on the line, so I want to tell you all about it. Keep it locked right here. Here's Kalante Gavin. There's a meeting, y'all, right here on the Hallelujah Morning Show. Yeah.

If you're really thankful, come on, someone.

0: Tallahassee's highest praise, Hallelujah 95.3. It is Hallelujah Morning Show with your good friend Mike Cork on this terrific Tuesday, 35 minutes after the hour, already sitting on 80 degrees. It's going to be a hot one for sure. Before the last song, I told you about a special event that's happening. Tallahassee, there is an event that's going on that's definitely aimed to help a lot of the kids that are out of school. The Stallworth Association, Associates and Global Inc. are giving out free milk. Yes, they are. They're giving out free milk today. And I have the organizer of this event on the line, Pastor Stallworth. How you doing, sir?
1: Man, I'm doing well, Brother Coker. How are you, sir?
0: I am doing well as well. So you know, I got a call today from Reverend Greg James, and Rev said, man, it's an event happening that you got to tell the people about because it is something that's definitely important. And so you want to tell everybody what's going on today?
1: Yeah. So what we're doing is we noticed that kids are out for the summer. And we were tasked with the assignment to give out or pass out 500 to 750 gallons of milk with some beans, bread, and some water.
0: Wow.
1: And so I made a quick phone call just to team up with some organizations, and they said, let's do it. And so we're going to have it today at the Walker Ford Community Center.
0: Okay, so it's happening today at Walker Ford. What's the time?
1: It's from 10 to 2.
0: From 10 to 2, first come, first serve?
1: First come, first serve, pull up. We got you.
0: Okay, and that's at Walker Ford. The address, let's see here. I got to put my glasses on. 2301 T-Pain Lane, Tallahassee, Florida, 32310. 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We got 500 gallons of free milk. To want to support kids who are out of school, taking care of the families. Now, how's it going to be? Is it going to be like just a drive up? Do they need to get out?
1: Oh, no. They do not have to get out their cars. Okay. It's a drive through. Just pull up. We got you.
0: Okay. And so now, where exactly at Walker Ford is it going to be? Is it in the front, back, near the baseball field?
1: It's going to be right. Look at this. Yeah, it's going to be, location will be outside the parking lot next to the baseball field.
0: Okay. So we know where that is. Right there on T-Pain Lane, pull up. They're giving out 500 plus gallons of milk. And what else you guys have for the people?
1: We're going to have milk. We're going to have beans, water, and some bread, and maybe some other overflow.
0: Okay.
1: Once the truck gets there in a few minutes. But, you know, Brother Coke, I just want to say, if we did not have these organizations, I don't think that we would be able to put it in. So once again, I just want to thank FarmShare. I want to thank Power Up People. And I also wanted to thank you for just taking heed of the call and blasting it out, because we want these people to come get this milk. I know times are tough right now, and you can get up to 4 gallons of milk free.
0: Wow. Yes, definitely. Telling all our listeners, make sure you pull up. We understand times are hard, and this will be a little something to help you get by. If you have any more questions, is there a phone number they can call?
1: Yes, they can call me at 850-524-7874.
0: All right. Once again, on the line, I have Pastor Stallworth. His company, along with Farm Share and Power Up People, are giving out free milk right here in the capital city of Tallahassee. It's going on at Walker Ford Community Center, 2301 T-Pain Lane. First come, first serve is happening from 10 a.m. to 2 p.m. So make sure that's today, y'all. So make sure you get out there, grab you some milk and some other items. But we certainly appreciate you heeding the call and being a blessing to the community, Pastor.
1: Amen. Thank you. That this is our assignment that we're called to do on the earth. And, you know, just thank Pastor Greg James for just amplifying and making this happen. But once again, thank you guys for your support.
0: Without a doubt. Once again, it's going on while supplies last. Make sure you make your way there. Once again, it's Walker Ford Community Center, 2301 T-Pain Lane. All right. We certainly appreciate you. Y'all keep it locked right here. It's the Hallelujah Morning Show.
1: All right. Thank you.

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3: And we're gonna win with Michael and Friends. Wake up.
4: Tallahassee's highest praise, Hallelujah 95.3. On a terrific Tuesday, 45 minutes after the hour, it's time to get glammed up with our glambition expert, Miss Micaiah Dion. How you doing, Micaiah?
5: I'm doing great. Happy Tuesday.
4: Happy Tuesday to you as well. What you got for us today?
5: Yes, sir. Y'all, it is hot. It's hot.
4: Ooh, it's hot.
5: City.
4: Yes, it is.
5: I'm asking for help from above this one. But I want to address something because I know I'm not the only one guilty of this. And so this is for my ladies this morning. We leave our makeup bags in the car, Mr. Corey. And that's such a terrible habit. That's a terrible thing. So I want to talk to our listeners this morning about the dangers of doing that.
4: Okay.
5: So if that's you, I need you to do me a favor. Bring that makeup bag inside. After this morning segment, we live in Florida. This heat is no joke. And so while we're comfortably sitting in our AC, our makeup is out there in the parking lot fighting for its life. So let's start with lipstick. You know how you twist your lipstick up one day and it's leaning to the side or breaking off? That's heat damage. Those oils and waxes that make your lipstick smooth and creamy, they start breaking down when they are exposed to extreme temperatures. And sometimes here in Florida, your car can get up to 120 degrees or more. So think about, you know, stuff sitting in the car. It's going to start melting. We were just, you know, witnessing news reports about overseas how things were just kind of being destroyed by the heat. So imagine what it's doing to your makeup. Now let's talk about the foundation, because this one hurts my little makeup heart, my makeup artist heart, excuse me. So have you ever pumped your foundation? I know you probably haven't, but my ladies, if you've ever pumped your foundation and it came out watery first and then thick, or maybe your makeup just hasn't been sitting right on your face, it's looking patchy, separating, or maybe even disappearing throughout the day, your first thought is probably, you know, something is going on with my skin. But we got to stop and think how we're treating our products. If your foundation has been baking in your car, it's giving you a hard time. It's separating the product, and so you're not getting what you thought you bought because you just left it in the car. And then, of course, your brow pencils. That's a sore spot for me because, you know, I love my brows. But heat is going to soften your brow pencil. So when you go to raise it up to use it, it's breaking off because it's been sitting in the heat. So I just want to remind our listeners, take the makeup bag out of the car. Help preserve your pockets. Help preserve your products. Take good care of them. Take them out of the heat. It's not doing you no good.
4: Yeah, that heat is dangerous. So make sure you take that out the car, because you know, I had bought some chocolate covered pistachios the other day and had to go somewhere, left them in the car, ruined them.
5: it's a wrap. Right. And it's quick too, because it's quick. So hot. It doesn't take long.
4: Quick.
5: So
4: I can imagine how the makeup would do. So make sure y'all listen now. She brings all these great tips to help y'all stay beautiful and take good care of yourself. So make sure you take those products out the car. All right. Tell people how they can find you.
5: As always, www.makayadeon.com. 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You can book appointments, all that good stuff. I love connecting with our listeners. And then, of course, on Facebook, Makaya Deon Enterprises, on Instagram, at Makaya Deon, and TikTok, at Makaya Deon. Let's connect.
4: There it is. Y'all make sure y'all connect with her. We'll catch you next week, all right?
5: Awesome. Have a great week.
4: You do the same. Keep it locked right here. It's the Hallelujah Morning Show.

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2: 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It's informational, it's inspirational, and it's insightful because we plan to wake you up on Wednesday. 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
3: 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Y'all are really an amazing station. I love it. 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
1: Wake up, everybody. Hallelujah 95.3, 15 minutes after the hour. Coming up in our new segment, The Latest with Lanitra, three men have been sentenced for their role in a home invasion where a police officer got shot. Plus, an 18-year-old went missing after hanging out with friends on the 4th of July. Lanitra Bennett's going to have details on those stories and more. That comes up 30 minutes into the hour. I always say it is news like you never, ever, ever heard before. So keep it locked right here. It's Hallelujah Morning Show. Here's Rashawn Mitchell. Lift up right here on the Hallelujah Morning Show.

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3: And we're gonna win with Mike Cork and friends. Wake
4: up. It's 30 minutes after the hour right here on the Hallelujah Morning Show on this terrific Tuesday. It's time for our girl, Miss Lenitra. She is on the line. Hey, Lenitra.
5: Hey, Mike.
4: How you doing this morning?
5: Good. How are you?
4: I am doing well. What is the latest?
5: Well, remember back in 2023, there were three guys here in Tallahassee that got arrested after some home invasion robberies and a police officer got shot. Mm. Now, Tallahassee police officer Caleb Babb did survive. Even though, you know, he has reportedly gone through a lot since then.
4: Okay.
5: But he is alive. But those charges racked up pretty seriously against the three brothers that got in trouble. They were sentenced yesterday to life in prison.
4: Mm.
5: Yeah, John Darius Wright, Raheem Sanders, and Terrell Guinea.
4: Ooh, boy, that's us all day. Them names, that's us all day.
5: All day long. Mm. No doubt about it. They all received mandatory life sentences, you know, because they were convicted of attempted murder of a law enforcement officer. So this happened, as I mentioned, back in 2023. Now, police say they were already leaving a second home invasion robbery when police caught up with him in the first place.
4: Mm.
5: So they had already did a home invasion robbery, convicted of that. And they said John Darius shot somebody at that first one. And then as they, you know, police arrived, as they were leaving the scene of the second one, that's when, you know, the shooting happened and the officer got shot.
4: Mm.
5: And so all three are convicted, and in court yesterday, you know, prosecutors said that it wasn't, you know, fair because, it was Wright who shot somebody. That's what I said, John Darius. But anyway, they were saying it's not fair that the getaway driver got the same thing as the other one.
4: Mm.
5: Well, I mean, you're crying together.
4: You know.
5: All I could think is it should be taught to students
4: as an
5: example of what can happen when you're going around shooting and robbing folks.
4: Y'all was going to switch the proceeds.
5: People who do it.
4: Yeah, you just played your role, you know.
5: Exactly. Yeah. A role that was still bad
4: that led to
5: very dangerous and bad and illegal things.
4: They blessed that they living. You shooting at a police officer, it's amazing that y'all still living.
5: Okay.
4: Wow.
5: Exactly.
4: Yeah, that's...
5: So, you know, it may seem, you know, extreme or harsh to some people, but I don't know. Like I say, all I can say is it just need to serve as an example. Dude.
4: Right.
5: You need to stop people from doing it.
4: Right.
5: So much sadness just going on. We need to stop them.
4: But it wasn't like you was just sitting in the house and the police just busting your house. You was doing wrong.
5: You were doing wrong.
4: In the first place. Right.
5: And got convicted of doing wrong. I don't know.
4: Thank God that the police officer survived. And I'm sure it's been an uphill road for him. But,
5: he had massive blood loss and apparently had a lot of surgery since then too over the past almost 3 years now.
4: Man.
5: So
4: it ain't fair. These people crazy.
5: Right. I'm like, okay. Okay. Man. So this next story is a national story that a lot of people have been talking about. And it got them.
4: Hold on, I'm sorry. Somebody just texted me and said, would they rather his license just get suspended?
5: Right, somebody, right.
4: The getaway driver, right.
5: Exactly.
4: Right, somebody ain't fair. What in the world?
5: You're right.
4: Goodness gracious.
5: Exactly. Like, no.
4: No.
5: For
4: right,
5: real.
4: Right. You got
5: not
4: to
5: how that works.
4: Right, you got to go sit down, too.
5: Right, and his license probably was already suspended.
4: More than likely. It may not. Not, right. May not ever had license.
5: Right. Right, he's driving around criminals.
4: Right,
5: and
4: right.
5: Please. That was funny. All right, so this next one. There was an 18-year-old boy who went missing, and that already caught a lot of people's attention. Mm. Like I say, even nationally. It happened. This all happened in Mississippi.
4: Oh,
5: an 18-year-old Nolan Xavier Wells, a young black guy, went missing in Mississippi. And, of course, the last pictures that were shown were him on a boat because he had gone, you know, out on a boat with friends on the 4th of July.
4: Mm.
5: And so that already had people feeling a little suspicious when he came up missing. But unfortunately, his body was found yesterday. An 18-year-old in Mississippi found dead after vanishing on the 4th of July. The body is believed to be that of 18-year-old Nolan Xavier Wells. It was found, his body was found by a park ranger. Now, he was last seen on July 4th around 3 p.m. on Horn Island while with friends on a boat. So they traveled with a group of friends to celebrate Independence Day. But he did not return on the same boat as the group.
4: Problem.
5: Right. That just automatically got everybody like, like you said, that's a problem. So his mother reported him missing late Saturday night, and that led to a massive search. Now, I've been trying to get some clarification.
4: Help me, because I need some.
5: Right, because I'm like, wait a minute, why the mama, did they not?
4: Come on now.
5: Report him missing? You know what I'm saying?
4: Like, I just noticed what? That. Hey, where? Where Jimmy at?
5: Right, like what?
4: Right.
5: So this is just screaming all kinds of foul play to so many people. Mm-hmm. You know, just folks on social media, they're not trusting it.
4: And the part you know, that like, you haven't said, I don't, you know, is that he was the only black kid on the boat, wasn't he?
5: Yes. Okay. Yeah, that's what. Yeah.
4: Yeah. That's important because in this, yes. Like, it's strange.
5: Right. The only black kid. In Mississippi. Y'all go out on a boat.
4: I mean, who was his parents allowed at anyway? But.
5: And that's been a part of the conversation, too. It's been interesting to see the conversations floating out there on social media because it's like, wait a minute, just because we in 2026, we might need to remember the conversations that some of our grandparents and parents and people had back in the days about that. And,
4: you know,
5: so a lot of people are like, no. Things have not changed, and that same thing that some were taught about, you can't go out there by yourself, or you know, it's just certain things you can't do in certain places and at certain times.
4: Yeah. You know, one of the things I think about, because he was 18, you know, I don't know if these are kids he grew up with, you know, there may have been some, you know, relationship built in those 18 years between parents and these kids, so, you know, but it's it definitely screamed foul play, or at least some questions haven't been answered. Let's put it that way.
5: All right. Definitely question. Because even if it's like, okay, well, the parents let him do that, you know, just the simple friends rule of when you go somewhere in the group, you need to come back in the group.
4: Come back, right.
5: You don't leave. There's no man left behind.
4: Oh, y'all should be coming back screaming that something happened.
5: Right. Exactly.
4: Right. So.
5: Exactly. So, yeah, it got a lot of people upset and sad and confused, and you know, there are even some reports saying that one of the boy's mother or stepmother is a judge, so people are like, it's already a cover-up going on.
4: They've already lawyered up, I heard.
5: So we'll see what happens. Whatever it was, I hope the truth comes out.
4: Me too.
5: This is really, really, really crazy.
4: It's very crazy. Very crazy. Mm-hmm. I just, my heart breaks for the family.
5: Yeah.
4: That 18-year-old, I'm sure he probably was about to embark on college or, you know, just his life was full of life ahead of him, you know, and mm-hmm. for somebody just happened, that's tragic.
5: Yeah, they say he played football at Ocean Springs High School in Southwest Mississippi.

0: community college. So, had some things going on for them. Yes, but our positive story for today is local. So Second Harvest of the Big Bend and Proctor Subaru, the dealership has a Share the Love event, and it supported Second Harvest, the food bank. 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
1: Awesome. 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
1: 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Appreciate that. 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
1: All right, make sure you check her out. Y'all talking today?
0: 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Facebook Live,
1: 2:30 p.m. There it is. Make sure you log on to Let's Talk Tuesday. And it's always a good conversation. It's on her personal page, so make sure you check her out. All right. Okay, we'll catch you tomorrow.
0: Bye-bye.
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o'clock a.m. We'll take you to 10 o'clock a.m. Eastern Standard Time right here on the Hallelujah Morning Show with Mike Corbin Friends. And every time I say friend, I definitely mean you, because you have been that to me. 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Y'all, I'm on the World Wide Web, www.michaelacork.com, all right? Cannot wait to get back here. In the meanwhile, we got Judy Mandrell today. We got Doc D at 3. I love you. There's nothing you can do about it. Keep it here.

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1: 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We are an outreach ministry of Passage Family Church. You'll experience the anointed and powerful teachings of Pastor George Dix Jr. As a result, we believe your life will be changed and you will soar into the next dimension God has for you. My husband, George Dix Jr., and I, along with the partners of Passage Family Church, encourage you to fly high. I'm Lady Michelle.
2: But the hour cometh. Jesus was speaking to a Samaritan woman, one who was a mixed nationality, a Jew and of the Samaritans. But the hour cometh, and now is, Jesus said, when the true worshipers shall worship the Father, God, in spirit and in truth. For the Father seeketh, he desires, he wants such to worship him. God is a spirit, and they that worship him must worship him in spirit and in truth. My topic today is our theme for the entire year. True worship. Nothing more, your screen may say nothing less, but nothing more, nothing less. Nothing more, nothing less. Please bow your heads. My subtopic is, it's about me, meaning God. Father, we thank you, God, today for your word. We thank you, God, for what you are going to do in and through us this year. I thank you, God, for every heart that's under the sound of my hearing or my voice today. I pray, God, that you would anoint my tongue, that I will speak only that which you would have me to speak, that you would anoint the ears of the hearers, all of us, each of us, Father, that we'd walk out of this place wherever we may be, forever changed, never to be the same again. In Jesus' matchless name I ask, and everybody said amen. Amen. Please be seated in the precious sight of a holy God. Again, my topic is true worship, true worship, nothing more, nothing less. May I tell you that you don't want to miss what I'm about to reveal and what I'm about to speak into your spirit today. You do not want to miss this. I believe that the way we start off the year oftentimes is a testimony or an indication of how the year will go. And I believe if we get settled in our hearts at the front side of the year, we're going to see and not miss the hand of God and be able to experience the things that God wants us to experience. Why? Because we took the proper turn from the very start of the year. Each year I always ask, did you get it? Every year at the beginning of the year, I always ask you, did you get it? In other words, what the Lord was speaking unto you last year, did you get what the Lord was saying? Because I'm a strong believer that we can ill afford to discount what God is saying in a prior year or at any time. So I'm asking you to please consider how important it is to rehearse over in your mind here in these first few days of the year, and perhaps even as the year goes on, what did God tell you last year? What did you glean from the word that was preached from this messenger and whatever else God may have been speaking to you? Our theme last year was speak it, expect it, experience it, building upon what I had said the previous year of believing what you know and what you've been taught and knowing what you believe. Our faith must be in the person and the finished work of Jesus Christ. Not in the preacher, not in the church. Our faith must be in the person and the finished work of Jesus Christ. In other words, what did Jesus do? That's really what matters. That's where our faith should be. You're coming through some of the things that you're in right now successfully will depend on you honoring God, honoring the Lord Jesus Christ for who he is, and not just treating lightly the things that the Lord allows you to hear. There are a lot of people that would love to be in your shoes to receive the word that you get. You know that I'm a teacher at heart, and I believe that my time with the Lord allows me the privilege to be able to hear what he has to say to me so that I might first receive it for myself and then minister it as he would have me minister it. So my question to you again, as I always ask at the beginning of the year, did you get it? In other words, if I've taught last year, speak the word of God in faith. That's speak it. And then I encourage you to expect fulfillment of the word of God of faith, according to Romans chapter 10. And then finally, not only speaking and expecting it, but experiencing it, experiencing the power and the presence and the promise of the word of God by faith. All of this is scriptural, and I hope that you will bank on the word of God and place your faith in the word, who is Jesus Christ. Because what you're going to get this year will in part largely depend on whether or not you take God at his word for what he's already given you. Oh, hallelujah, somebody. Today's message, I want to start it this way. Back in the 1980s, there was a commercial that was played a whole lot of the time. I mean, often. And the character in the commercial would say, when E.F. Hutton speaks, maybe some of you still remember it, everyone listens. When E.F. Hutton speaks, everyone listens. E.F. Hutton was a major global financier, an investor of sorts. Many investors stake their fortune, stake their future on what came out of E.F. Hutton's mouth. If E.F. Hutton said it, then it carried weight. Oh my God, many investors stake their futures on that. And this year, I'm challenging you to give the King of Glory, not E.F. Hutton, not so much this man standing before you right now, though I want you to place your, I want you to follow me as I follow Christ. I'm pointing you to Jesus Christ, and that is my promise to you. I will always point you to Jesus Christ. I'm challenging you this year to give the King of Glory the respect that unfortunately only people like E.F. Hutton or Warren Buffett or Bill Gates or perhaps other notable personalities like Oprah Winfrey seem to enjoy. All Oprah has to do is say, get that book, and all of a sudden it skyrockets on the print. It's amazing how mortal men and women can open their mouth and say something and everybody wants to know, what did she say? What did he say? But I'm challenging you this year, and you'll understand why. I'm challenging you this year to give God, the King of Glory, the same or perhaps greater respect than what we would give mortal humans as we do. This year must be about taking action on what God says. Don't get mad with the messenger. Don't be offended by the word that comes forth last year or this year, because I am a strong believer that the word that comes out of my mouth first comes to me, because I'm not a perfect man. But I understand that when God speaks, I too must align up with what he says. Oh, amen, somebody. But in that, I also understand that every now and then, if not often, you need to leave the church with your toes having been stepped on, perhaps with your knuckles a little bloody, not so much in a fight, but rather having tasted of the word and the word showing you yourself, because all of us have some room to grow. Oh, amen, somebody. This year must be about taking action on what God says. Not just hearing it, but taking action. And I challenge you to make this year about what God wants. I know, I understand, I fully appreciate and respect the fact that everybody got something you want. Maybe there's something that you've been pursuing and going after for years. Something that's been on your heart that seemingly you can't do without. But this year, I'm asking you for your own sake and to see how God will move mightily on your behalf if you will make what he wants top priority. In fact, to go a step further, I'm asking you, I challenge you. I did this last year, and I'm challenging you to do this year. Take off the slate the important stuff that you want. Make it a non-issue. Decide in your mind, if it comes, it comes. If it happens, it happens. If it materializes or comes to fruition or not, so be it. But I'm not going to be consumed or otherwise enthralled with the things that I want. I made that decision last year. And I'm encouraging each one of us right now, because I know, I fully understand that there are some things in our flesh that we want, some things in our professional life that we want. There are some things in our relationships that we want. There are some material goods, perhaps, that we want. But I'm here to tell you today that the devil has tricked, he's pulled the okey-doke on even the church, that's the body of believers around the world, to make their priority above God's priority. Let me be real plain here. Even your healing needs to be secondary in your desire to giving God what he wants. Oh my God. Even your financial status and your promotion that you desire in life needs to be secondary, perhaps even tertiary, to that which God wants in your life. Now, that is counterintuitive, because we feel, wait a minute, no, if I don't fight for me, ain't nobody gonna fight for me. Let the Lord prove you wrong this year. I challenge you, let the Lord prove you. Go all out for God this year. I mean, let your whole house know, your spouse know. The Lord has been dealing with me on this ever since about 3 o'clock this morning, when I've been talking with him and praying and consecration before I showed up here. And then when I got in my study, I didn't know it was about that time, but at 3:33, I walked into my study at home this morning. What I'm telling you is this: when you make the priority, God, your priority, God will talk to you and reveal to you things that you never could have contemplated or figured out on your own. Let this year be what God wants. Come on, bless God, somebody. What am I saying? God can do it a whole lot better than you can. Oh, I'm going to say that two more times. God can do it a whole lot better than you can. God can bring it to pass. He can do it a whole lot better than you can. You can work for the next 15 years trying to make it happen. You can struggle and sweat blood, sweat and tears for the next 20 years and not see it happen. But the moment you let it go and give it up to God. Mom, some of y'all are crying night and day about your children. Let them go to God. Let them go. I don't mean divorce your children. I mean put them in the hands of an almighty God. Some of us are worrying about how we're going to pay our bills coming up. I'm telling you to let that worry go. Let me tell you something. Worry will kill you. Take you slam up out of here. I challenge you to make this year about what God wants. Now, I'm impressing that upon your heart because I feel God impressing that upon my heart, not just for me, though, but for you. God cannot move freely in our lives as long as we hold on to stuff that we feel we have accomplished. May I remind you of something I said when I first stepped to this podium today? Everything that you have, everything that you possess, everything that perhaps you've earned, so to speak, is going to burn up except for what brings honor to God and glory to him. When you stand before him, none of that stuff, this stuff that we put so much energy into, some of us want a big name. Some of us feel like we're nobody if we're not driving a big, fine car. I just want to tell you, I know some of y'all may not know this because you got here later, but when I was here at the church, before I drive the car I have now, which, by the way, it wasn't even my idea, I was driving my father's old beat-up blue and white truck to church. And you know something? It didn't matter with me a tap. My father had gone on. He was my best friend, my pastor, and my father. I felt good to be in my daddy's truck. And then finally, when the church said, enough is enough, Pastor, I mean, this is after years. And then they one of them came to me afterwards after things changed and said, Pastor, I'm glad you're out of that thing. You're shaming the whole church. But I'm here to tell you, what you drive don't make you. The clothes you wear don't make you. The education you have does not make you. Your fine looks don't make you. Your friends don't make you. I don't care who's running in your circle. Your friends don't make you. 2022.

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1: If you could just take my word just for a moment, because I believe it's impressed on my spirit from heaven on high, and put everything that you feel like you got to be about this year, just slam it off the burner. And say, I'm not going to let nothing get between me and what God wants this year. And may I underscore it once more. What God wants, my friend, he wants you. He wants all of you. He wants you in his presence. Adam and Eve enjoyed the presence of God and didn't even realize how glorious of a place that was to be. God wants you. He wants you. He wants your heart. For centuries, even millennia, thousands of years, man has either questioned or misunderstood his purpose. In response to man's confusion and lack of knowledge in this regard, all over the world, numerous authors and philosophers, sociologists and scientists and others have written countless volumes, countless books, attempting to answer the age-old question, what is man's purpose? What is man's calling? What is our reason for being? For thousands of years, philosophers like Socrates and Aristotle, philosophers like Shakespeare and others have, and Plato have written about what is our purpose here on earth. Even from grade school, you might remember from grade school through college, students are taught the ideas of notable thinkers such as those I just mentioned. And each of these personalities, from their own perspective, has addressed the topic of man's reason for existence. However, church, and I'm almost done, however, I emphatically, with the greatest energy and passion I know how, I emphatically submit to you today, on the authority of God's eternal word, that there is no need whatsoever. There is no need whatsoever for confusion or uncertainty in this matter at all. The Creator himself has clearly and repeatedly revealed and stated our purpose. And sometimes we walk around and try to find book after book, look through a sermon, try to find, what is my purpose? Why am I here? There should be no confusion. There should be no uncertainty about this. So no matter who says what or offers any other alternative idea or thought, the truth can not only be found in the Word of God. The Word of God is the truth. Period. And avoiding or ignoring or misunderstanding or miscommunicating or rejecting the truth does not change the truth. I don't care what who says. If I say something that deviates with the truth, you stay with the truth. Avoiding the truth, ignoring the truth, misunderstanding the truth, church, does not change the truth. The truth is the truth. The truth is the final word. So if you want to know what is your purpose, if you want to know what is your reason for being, I mean on a personal level, here is the truth about the matter. You needn't go nowhere else. You and I were created to worship God. Somebody ought to bless our Creator for that. Case closed. We were created not for him to be a sugar daddy, to give us what we want. There are benefits in being in his presence.

0: the benefits of worshiping God, but that was not what it's about. It's about God. Yeah. And this year, as you look on the graphic for our theme, you will see in cursive writing, it says, "It's about me," signed God. Make no mistake about it, the rest of this year ain't about you. Starting today, I know you might be feeling, well, goodness of life, I didn't even get what I wanted for Christmas. Trust me, I can relate to you. I didn't get my train years ago. I can relate to you on that, but this year I want you to start out understanding, and please allow me grammatically just to speak like this, it ain't about you. If we can just get over the hurdle of saying, I'm tired of people turning their back on me. I'm tired of people not treating me for who I ought to be. I'm tired of people for not respecting me for what I've done in their life. Let me tell you something, and I say it with all due respect, get over yourself. With all due respect, get over yourself. It's holding you back. I'm tired of them giving people positions on the job and I'm the most qualified. I'm tired of them calling other people to sing a song and I got the best voice up there. I'm tired of them putting somebody else behind the pulpit and I'm the best preacher they got. Get over yourself. Whew. You and I were created to worship God. Get that stuff that's bothering you, that's plaguing your life and your mind out of your mind because it's hindering you. Please hear that, somebody. It's hindering you. Let me say something else. Your pursuits and your desires and your wants are quite likely hindering you. Hindering the release of God to the extent that it is not associated with what God has called you for, which is to worship Him. If your energy, your blood, sweat, and tears is really about achieving stuff for you, you're going down a dangerous road. If getting what you want is your top priority, that, let me tell you, that's detrimental to your, not only to your success, but to your life. Because what it says is, God, you ain't all of that. God, you don't worth that to me. My girl, Tamalitha, is more worth it to me. Tamalitha is the one that's cooking my greens and my black-eyed peas and cornbread. That sounds good right now. Cornbread and black-eyed peas. Tamalitha is the one who does for me what I want. Bobo is the one that brings me my bling bling. Bobo is the one who lets me drive his car. God, you ain't really all of that now. You and I, please take this to the bank. In other words, sew it up in your mind and believe it. You and I were created to worship God. Now, I just told you what I do and what I would do for Lady Michelle, but she knows something. She knows that as much as I love her, my time with God is a whole lot more than my time with her. She knows that. And thank God God gave me a wife like that, that I could spend 16 hours straight in the Word or on my face and praying. Or I could spend the whole weekend. Y'all already know my Saturdays are on lockdown. That's my time principally with God and Fridays. And I get up at 4 in the morning and now 3:33 in the morning because I want to be with God well before I want to be with her. And she knows that. This year is about what God wants. Indeed, man's central duty and call in life, his utmost purpose for his very, for our very existence is to, hear this now, is to F-E-A-R. G-O-D. Our call, our central duty in life is to fear God. Biblically, fear means to reverence Him, to revere Him. to honor and to bring glory to him. It didn't say him plus anybody else. The first sermon I ever preached in passage was God plus nothing. That's my opening message. And the theme for that opening year, March 3rd, 2002, God plus nothing. Because when you add anything to God, it is adultery. God said, want me. Don't want me. In fact, Jesus picked it up in the New Testament and said, if you don't hate your mama and your daddy in comparison to your love for me, you can't follow me. Our love for God, our desire to please him has to be so far, far, far beyond our love for any mortal being or for any other pursuit in life that it's not even on the radar. If people got you confused and being so wrapped up in them more than you love your God, I'm just going to tell you, you got a problem. Your mom and your daddy, your child, your grandchild shouldn't even think that they're more important to you than your God. How do we convince them of that? By how we live around them. By how we talk about our God. For how we live a pure and holy life before them. About how we teach them God. In Deuteronomy chapter 6 verse 5, he says, teach them my ways, that they might love me with all their heart, with all their soul, and all their mind. Let them see it in you.
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Well, hello there. I want to thank you for tuning in to another powerful segment of the Real Talk with Judy Live Radio Show, where talks are real. There are real issues, real people, and real talk. And that's real talk. I am so excited about the understanding being released on today's show. I want everyone to get on if you could. We got so much going on. Oh, this is cool. We got so much going on these days. We're getting ready for election. We're getting ready for just a whole lot of things. And as I was thinking about it, all the things that we are embarking upon, so many people dealing with so many things, and it's just a lot going on in life. I told a young lady yesterday, one of the things that must be consistent, must be a constant in our life is our relationship with the Lord. That has to stay paramount. It has to stay up top. Because I am really excited about today's show, I believe today's show is going to help us in so many, going to help all of us in so many ways. I want to invite you or ask you if you would, to go ahead and tag others, if you're on Facebook or YouTube or Instagram or somewhere, to ask you to go ahead and share this. Go ahead and share this show already. Go ahead and get it shared. Tag, call, text, whatever, and invite people to join us during this broadcast. While I go ahead and do this, I was thinking this morning that I am really standing on the shoulders of my and the legacy of my mom and my dad. Even as I was attending our convention last week, just standing on the shoulder of my mom in the church world and my dad and mom in the community. My mom, Dr. Irma Hunter Wesley, my dad, Mr. Sylvester George Wesley, both of them have since passed. But I just thank God for the legacy. And every day I say their name, they would never die. I would keep that African proverb in my mind, in my life. I speak their name every single day, so they never die. All right, ever, ever, ever. And their work shall be forever done. So we are their living legacy. My sisters, my nieces and nephews, we are their living legacy. And we're going to keep going. So, my mom is the reason why I talk. My mom and my dad, actually, because they instilled in us such confidence in dealing with issues and different things. So, I want to just say I will always honor them. They will forever be in my memory. Forever be in my memory. So, and also to my amazing husband, I just say thank you, sweetheart, for just always being there and just for doing everything you do. You're a wonderful man, and I thank you. Your wonderful leadership and your love for the people that you serve and all everywhere. And I want to give a heartfelt thank you and appreciation to my marketing director, Priscilla John Lewis. Thank you, Priscilla, for all that you do to help. I greatly appreciate you. And then I want to thank you to some of the greatest people I know. So many of you I meet on the street, so many I meet in various places, even down in Tampa. Yes, last week, I've met so many people who listen to my show, and there's so many people who want to listen to my show. So I want to say thank you. Thank you so, so, so very much. I greatly appreciate each and every one of you. And I want to thank the audience. Thank you, audience, for coming back each week. Thank you all for sharing. Those who will listen now, those who will listen later, I want to say thank you. Thank you so very much. So I'm glad you're here with me today. So listen, family, turn the volume all the way up. Pull your chairs close to the table right now. And welcome again to another powerful hour of the Real Talk with Judy Live Radio Show, where the talks are all real. Let's go. Let's get started. So my discussion today is fix the building, not the builder, separating the person from the problem. And so we're going to look at fix the building, not the builder, separating a person from the problem. Also, we're going to look at that
there's more than one solution to a problem. And sometimes we get so big out of shape because we think it should be our way or this is the solution. No, there is no the solution to anything. And so we're going to dive into that today. And the reason why I'm doing that, just seeing so much divisiveness and people getting angry because it's not done their way. I have learned, and in my leadership class that I just received that master's in, there are so many different ways that we can do something. And then there is a matter of sitting down, collaborating, talking about it, and see what worked the best. Okay, what worked the best? And that's one of the things I really love about my bishop that I have now, is that he's a man of collaboration. He want to sit and hear. Now, he does have, which all leaders do, they have things in place, and they need it to operate a certain way. They need to go a certain way, which is okay. And then you sit down with those who work with you to see exactly how you're going to put the puzzle together. But before we get into that, there's another area I want to look at. And that is fix the building, not the builder. Separating the person from the problem. Fix the building, not the builder. Separating the person from the problem. Let's be completely honest about where we are standing today. The modern culture has handed us a broken, toxic blueprint for conflict. We live in a call-out society where the moment a disagreement happens, people stop looking at the issue. They stop talking. They stop showing up. They start trying to demolish the individual. We sneak this. That's my word. We sneak this on social media. We throw personal daggers in our marriages or in marriage. I'm not going to say ours, but in marriages, personal daggers are thrown. We launch character assassinations at work and in the church. We try to destroy the person instead of addressing the problem, because on this show, we operate on a standard of excellence. I came to tell you that when you attack the person, you drain their internal battery. You force them to pull up a heavy wall of defensiveness, and you completely ruin the atmosphere of the room. You can't fix a structure crack if you're busy throwing bricks at the general contractor. Do you understand? You can't fix what's happening if you're continually throwing bricks at the general contractor. We got to do better, people. It's time for us. I mean, you got adults acting like kids. You know, kids run away and don't show up. I ain't talking to you no more. That's children's stuff. You know, then you get in, you assassinate their character. That's children's stuff. Family, look at me right now. Those on the radio, you can't see me, okay? But look at me. Disagreement is a natural part of growth, but disrespect is a calculated choice. When you disrespect someone, that's your choice. You don't have to. You choose to, all right? So true authority doesn't mean you have to scream the loudest or tear someone down to prove your point. Master builders don't demolish the site. They stabilize the foundation. I just wish grown-ups would grow up. I really do. It is frustrating to have adults or who's supposed to be adults acting like children. No, that's why some marriages don't stay together, because they're not acting like adults. Come on. You know, my husband and I have been married almost 45 years, but it didn't just happen overnight. We had to talk. We did that at the very beginning of our marriage. We talked. And we know that we won't always agree, but we did agree that we would come to a common solution in order to for the betterment of our marriage, because we weren't planning on running away. We don't run away. I don't run away for stuff. I want to talk to me. You know, we're adults. The Bible says in business, be men, talk.
Many times character assassination happens because someone may disagree. That's not necessary. You're supposed to, you're going to disagree with your problem solution, with your solution to a problem. Sometimes you disagree because you got different ideas of how the problem should be solved. And we're going to get into that a little later, but you got to look at it from different perspective. It's not just your way. It's not just the way you see it. Someone told me, you don't call me, you don't call me, you don't call me either. Hello? You don't call me, I don't call you. So when we want to call, just call. You know, you don't pick me on your team. I don't never see you. I'm not going to pick somebody who's not there. You understand what I'm saying? So there's more than one way to skin a cat. In other words, there are more than one solution to a problem. And you do not have to destroy someone else's character to get your solution to be the only right solution. It's not about destroying each other. Y'all, all of us are trying. All of us are working. All of us are working to make it in this society. Every last one of us. And we need validation to others about who we are. There's no need in tearing each other down. Now, I'm not going to give, if somebody called me for a reference, I'm not going to give you a good reference if I don't know your work. I'll say, no, I have. If I hadn't seen you in 6 months, I can't give you no good reference, right? So today we are diving into a concept that has the power to salvage relationship, revolutionize workplaces, and heal divided communities. Our community is divided because we have people who want to tear each other down. Everybody who's running for office, and I'm going to start bringing on the candidates, but everybody who's running for office have a right to run for office. Anybody can run for office if you're old enough, anyone. And you can pay the qualifying fees or get the petition. It doesn't matter. You can run for office. But this is what is disheartening. When you run for office, you don't have to disgrace somebody else. In my book, I wouldn't vote for you if anything. I just wouldn't vote for you because character assassination is necessary. You tearing down somebody else to get an office, you're not necessary. You're not, this is my opinion, Judy Mandrell, you don't deserve to be in a seat, okay? Just do your thing. And so the thing is, instead of tearing down someone else, that ain't necessary. Think about the last time you found yourself in a heated argument. Did you focus on resolving the issue, or did you focus on defeating the person standing across from you? Did you want to get your point across? Well, this is it. No matter what the conversation was about, you didn't listen so you can hear. You didn't listen so there can be a good. You already had settled in your mind what was going to be, because you only looked at it from your perspective, and then you criticized the other person. How can you criticize someone and you're not really listening to them? You cannot. And there's no need to criticize anyway. Okay, here's another public service announcement. All of us can be criticized. You ain't perfect. You have flaws. You're not doing everything right either. You're looking at it from your eyes and your perspective, but that's only from your eyes and your perspective. Or someone who want you to be on their side, or they want something from you. So they go, girl, boy, you're right. No. Okay, so here it is. Fix the building, not the builder. Separate the people from the problem. We live in a world that is obsessed with tearing down the builder when a single brick falls out of place. Look at the man, the head of these United States. He just want to tear people down. If you go against him, you're torn down. If whatever, you're torn down. How do you get up and call somebody idiot, stupid, a fool? You look like a dog or this kind of stuff. That's not necessary. That is not necessary at all. We confuse a flaw in the structure with a flaw in human character. Something may not be done
But it's not a flaw in the person. We needed something Sunday at our church. We didn't have it. And it wasn't nobody's fault. We just didn't have it. We got it now because we worked on it yesterday. So we can have it from now on. You understand? But what happened when we stop attacking a person and start examining the blueprint? Let's look at our first major quote of the day from the legendary negotiation expert Roger Fisher and William Ury. A basic fact about negotiation, which is easy to forget in corporate and international transactions, is that you are dealing not with abstract representative of the other side, but with human beings. We treat human differently. The Bible says, love your enemy, do good unto them who do you wrong. Do unto others as you would have others to do. And the way you act, the way you tear down, if that's the way you want people to do unto you, so be it. And not only that, it can go back to your offspring. Even if it don't happen to you, it can go back to your children or your children's children. Do you understand? And so this is what we have to understand about human beings. And y'all hear me, members. It go for pastors, too. They have emotions, deeply held values, different background, viewpoint. They are unpredictable. Humans are unpredictable. You know, you get people, we've had this to happen. Somebody, oh, I love you with everything in me. You this and you that. You're going to be my pastor forever. A week later, they gone. So I stopped listening to that. I'm like, oh, okay. I stopped listening to that. Here's a question for reflection. Why is our first instinct during a disagreement to attack a person character rather than address the problem itself? Why do we do that? What causes us to do that? That's a question for you to consider. What causes us to rather in a disagreement to attack a person character rather than address the problem itself? Sometimes people come to you, well, I want to tell you about you. What about you? And this is my thing. We can see others so well, but we don't see us. Look, when you're looking in the mirror, the first person you see is you. Here it is. Here's the answer I want to give you. Survival, evolution, and ego. When our ideas are challenged, our brain process it as a literal threat to our survival. We go into a fight or flight mode. If someone's trying to help you do better, why would you go into a fight or flight mode? If they give you suggestions that will help you do better, or they see another part that can help you do better, why do people go into fight or flight mode? Attacking the character of the other person is a defense mechanism. It's an attempt to invalidate their argument by invalidating them. You don't have to do that. You don't have to invalidate a person's character. You don't have to destroy a person's character. I want people in my life, and I have them. I have some really good friends, and I really do have some wonderful people in my life. They have been tried. I've been friends with some of these people 30, 40 years, 50 years. I got a friend, and she and I have been friends for 15 years. I mean, I'm sorry, 55 years. We've been friends for 55 years. 55 years. 55 years. I mean, a beautiful friendship. And we're still friends to this day. It was my sister, her whole family. I think her mama and daddy had 17 children. And one of her sisters served as my assistant in the National Church and the Regional Evangelism. Okay? And so, but we, instead of, if she tell me something, she had told me something before, and we've talked. And I already agree with it and something. And I have friends like that right now, some real good friends that I call real good friends. Real good friends are always real good friends, always. I have those in my church. I have about four of them been friends with over 30, 40 years. Ain't nothing come quickly and kick us out of friendship. They support that. And I had two of them told me that
we're gonna be here. We're gonna be friends, and we'll be here. Because we met a lady who's been a member of our church for 7-8 years, and those two said, we plan on being here too. And they ain't just running away. That ain't what you do. Come on, life changed, life hurt, life do. But we got to make this work. Okay? But when we do this, the original problem is left completely untouched. Let's break down that first phrase, fixing the building, not the builder. Imagine a master carpenter builds a magnificent house. And those of you who've been living in your house, like I think we've been living in our house now for about 35, 38 years, 40 years, something like, no, about 38 years, I think. So over time, due to shifting soil or heavy storm, a wall begins to crack. We don't have a cracked wall yet, but we got our, driveway. And doing some stuff. So do you think we're gonna hunt down the carpenter or hunt down the guy who put in the driveway and demand they banish from the trade, get them out of there? Now we done lived in the house 35, 38 years. Things start getting so we're gonna go and banish and bad mouth. We're gonna go and bad mouth the carpenter, bad mouth the man who did it first? No. Or do we look at the soil, the materials, and the weather? Do we fix the wall? When we disagree with someone, whether it's a spouse, a coworker, a stranger, a friend, a pastor, we often yell at the builder. We say things like, you're lazy, you're incompetent, or you always do this. Eleanor Roosevelt beautifully put it like this: great minds discuss ideas, average minds discuss events, small minds discuss people. When we sink into the character assassination, we are operating from a place of intellectual poverty. We won't always agree on everything. I really want to put that out in the atmosphere. We won't always agree on everything. My sisters and I, And my covenant friend, we have one of the best, some of the best relationship in the world. Man, we get mad with each other, we get upset with each other, but we don't stay no days either. We ain't doing that. About 30 minutes, hour, 2 hours, all of us back on the phone. Even with me, my covenant friend, my sister, my best friends. We don't do that. That's immature. So we don't do that. We have time to, number one, we were raised not to do that by mom and dad. So we'll go an hour. We'll go. We ain't going no days. And we ain't going no hours. But when I tell you, we're going to be laughing and going on. And then we'll say, hey, look, I'm sorry. Kind of took that out of whack, didn't I? And we just go on and we keep going. Why? Because it ain't important. That's not important. It is not important. That is not important. Here's a question for you. Okay, I got to give you this. As I said, we won't always agree on everything. Here it is. Agreement is not the goal of human civilization. Harmony is. Agreement is not the goal of human civilization. Harmony is. And harmony requires us to acknowledge that we don't have to tear another person's character down just to prove our point. That don't make you no big thing. I look at this election series. Why tear down people? Why try to find false information and put out there? Why? When they ask you a question, we want to hear the answer to your question. Everything that has been done is done. What are you going to do about tomorrow? You understand what I'm saying? Everything that has been done is done. What are you going to do about tomorrow? My sister, my older sister's on here. She'll tell you, we ain't staying mad long. Not at all. Because when we get together, y'all, we want to laugh. We want to laugh. And that's what we do. My husband laughed because we could be on the phone for 2 or 3 hours laughing and having fun. Even in the midst of that, sometimes somebody's feelings may get whatever, and a little madness come,
but you're not allowed to tear each other down. We're not allowed to do that. Here's a question for you to reflect on. How much energy do we waste trying? How much energy do you waste trying to prove someone else bad instead of trying to find out what is right? How much energy do you give trying to prove that somebody is bad instead of trying to find out what is right? How much energy do you get at? I give you an answer. Nearly 100% of our productive energy. See, that my sister, we do that. Okay? When you attack someone's character, they immediately stop listening to your logic. They build a wall. The conversation shifts from a collaborative problem-solving mission to a war of attrition. You might win the argument by silencing them, but you'll damage the foundation of the relationship. And sometimes, y'all, I believe that if you value a relationship, you value what's happening, winning an argument ain't even necessary. That's I'm not going to destroy a relationship that I value over trying to prove that I'm right. Okay, so that happened. You didn't do it. I didn't do it. However it went, how are we going to move forward? What are we going to do now? If you're just joining us, I want to let you know we are unpacking the art of separating the people from the problem. How do we actually do this in real time? It requires a psychological tool called a third object. And in my graduate class, this is one of the things that we learn, and I want to share with you all now. It said, imagine you and your colleague are arguing over a project deadline. So if you sit face-to-face, like I'm sitting here now face-to-face, staring into each other's eyes, the energy is confrontational. I'm looking at you, you're looking at me. Supervisor Paul, God bless you. I'm looking at you, you're looking at me. If you sit face to face, staring into each other's eyes, the energy is going to be confrontational. And you are looking at the problem through each other. So you're going to be confrontational. So this is what I learned in my leadership class. Don't sit across from each other when you're working or when you're having a problem trying to find a solution. Sit side by side. Pull up the project timeline in the front of you. Put the problem in the front of you. You all sit side by side and you look at the screen together. Okay, so you're no longer looking at the issue through each other's eyes, but now you're sitting side by side. You got the problem in the front of you on your screen, and then that way the dynamic shifts. The project timeline becomes the third object. The problem timeline becomes the third object. It is the building. You and your colleague are both builders looking at the structure together, trying to figure out how to reinforce it. Don't that make sense? So you're no longer sitting in front of each other, looking at a problem, finding, because if you continue to sit there, then you're going to look at each other like the problem is you, or you have an issue, or because you didn't do that. No, put the problem in the front of you. Y'all sit on the side, and then you come up with a solution. That's a good thing to do with your board of directors and your board of trustees. Put the issue in the front of you, and then you all sit side by side. The issue is in the front. Even if you're planning something, put the issue in the front, and no longer are you looking at each other, but you all got your focus on the same thing, and you can perhaps come, you will see things in a different perspective. Wayne Dyer said it like this. Hey, Victoria, when you change the way you look at things, the things you look at change. When you change the way you look at things, the things you look at change. Okay, you know, it changes the way you look at it. And Dwayne Dyer isn't just a fluffy feel-good mantra. It is a profound description of how human psychology, neuroscience, and physical reality intersect. When you change your internal lens, you literally alter what your brain allows you to experience. When you change your internal lens, you literally
alter what your brains allow you to experience. Okay, here's one of the, I want to give you what I learned in my class. It said, here's a deeper look into the mechanics of how changing your perspective changes your world. Okay, so the neuroscience is called, reticular activating system, RAS. Now I'm making this plainer than they made it in my graduate class, right? And so it said RAS act like a bouncer at the door of your consciousness. Listen to this. It only let in information that it deems important to you. And how does it know what's important? By what you choose to focus on. Okay, your brain, kind of like this AI stuff, it restores what you put into it, and things that are important to you, you attract it, and whether it's negative or positive. So the negative filter, if you walk into a meeting, listen to this real good. If you walk into a meeting or any place believing your boss dislike you, your RAS goes on high alert for the evidence to prove that what you think is true. So it will highlight their cross arms, their brief sigh, or a perceived tone in their voice. Meanwhile, it completely ignores the fact that they agree with your data or thank you for your time. You won't see that, because you already got in your mind that your boss don't like you. So the only thing that you're going to do and see is that. You have to change your way of seeing things. Okay, you do. And when you constantly change the way you look at your boss, they are in. You can look at, God, they must be stressed. They're going through a lot. They have a lot on their place, on their plate. Wow, it must be heavy leading this team. It must be heavy for the pastor to do this. It must be heavy. I know what they're going through. Suddenly, you notice that their exhaustion, rather than malice. The person didn't change. Your filter changed. The psychology, the cognitive reframing in psychology, this is known as reframing. So a frame decides what is inside your view and what is left out. For instance, when you put something in a frame, only thing going in there is what you put in there, right? So you get an 8x11 frame and you put in a 5x7 picture or whatever, you're going to have a lot of room left for criticism. But when you change the frame and you change the picture, you put in the size, you change the meaning of the entire picture. Consider this. Let's apply this to our personal relationship. When your partner forgets to take out the trash, the problem isn't you are irresponsible. The problem is the trash is full and we need a better system to keep the house clean or keep the trash empty, right? One is an attack. The other is an invitation to collaborate. Don't be so attractive. That's my word. Don't always be on the attack. Don't always be on the defense. I know some people listen to this. They're not going to pay any attention, but I promise you it'll help. We're not trying to be defensive. And if you look at your life, sometimes we say, I got this. Your life been like that. It's just now you decide to do whatever. Yeah. Question, what would your daily life look like if every time someone upset you, you pause and ask, what is the objective problem here? Detach from this person's personality. What is the objective problem here? What problem are we having? What really need to be done? What is it that we need to do? The answer, your stress level will plummet. You will realize that most people aren't attacking you. They are simply acting for themselves or dealing with their own internal storm. When you separate the person from the problem, you give them the grace to be human while still holding the standard high for the situation. One person, you put a number six on the ground. You put the number six on the ground, depending on where you're standing.
No need in arguing because the person standing, I think, to the top, let me see. Then the person standing to the top, I believe, will see a 6. The person standing to the bottom will see a 9. Both of them are correct from their perspective of how they're seeing it. So the problem isn't necessary for me to start fighting you. No, because you're seeing it from a different perspective. You really do see a 9. I really do see a 6. And what it showed, there's no one solution to it. So we don't have to start fighting over that. We looking at it through the lens. That's why you don't have to tear down each other's character. You don't have to tear each other up. The bottom line, we do not see the world as it is. We see the world as we are. So we don't look at it as it is. We look at it as we are. And listen to this. The external world is a mirror of your inner state. If you want a better world, you don't start by rearranging the mirror. You start by changing the face, looking into the mirror. Michael Jackson sang a song about the man in the mirror. So we start right there, right? And once we accept that two people can both be right from different vantage points, we have to accept the logical conclusion. There is rarely only one right way to solve a problem. When we insist on a single solution, we fall into the trap of one-wayism. The belief that because method A works, method B must be wrong. That stalls the progress, kills innovation, and destroys team. Acknowledging and navigating multiple solutions requires a shift from binary thinking to parallel thinking. Here is an elaboration of why this happens. 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Problems are rarely one-dimensional. 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Look at the cost, the money, month of time, risk, long-term stability. Both are completely valid solutions. Neither is inherently wrong. The disagreement between team members usually isn't about the solution itself, but about which currency they value most at the moment. Solution for dealing with multiple, when a team or relationship is paralyzed because there are too many good ideas on the table, you need a framework to decide how to move forward without tearing down each other's character. Let me tell you something. There is no one way to do it. There is no one way to handle all of this stuff we got going on in the world. There is no one way. There is no one way to handle homicide, gun solution. There is no one way. No one has the ideal way. No one. I do believe as a child of God that we do, like the Bible said, if you lack wisdom, ask of God. And we ain't stopping the prayer. He gave us that. He told us, seek him. And in that prayer, you seek God for direction. That's why we ain't having no real answer. Who praying and who we come to group, we coming together with all these ideas, ain't nothing working. Because we haven't sought the master. And we haven't sought God for direction. We want to bring all our ideas to look like this big hero, like what I got going on, what I say is the answer. There is no one answer. There is no one group who have all the answers. There is no one group of men or one group of women who have all the answers. The president don't have the answer. The government don't have the answer. They still trying to put people against each other, putting people in office who not just so they can
care for what's going on. No, they're putting people in office that will help move their agenda only. But come together and let's see what worked. Let's see what worked. There is no one way that's going to handle this. There is no one way. I am a believer with all my heart. Seek God for an answer. And then let's get the family. I am of the belief, and I'm a social worker. I am of the belief, fix the home first. Let's get some help in the home. Let's get some help with these young boys. I like these programs that's working with these young boys. But why get them at 13? Let's get these young folks at 5. The psychologist has proven, and data show that the most formative years of a child's life is between 0 to 7. That's where you're teaching them. That's where you're instilling in them. You still yes, ma'am, and no, ma'am, during that age group. Okay? And then we sit down and we collaborate. We collaborate. I was talking to some people, they told me, we need to get daycare cheaper. Why? Daycare need to be more expensive. The children spend 8-9 hours at the daycare. We're going to do it for $300. They learn to walk there. They learn to talk there. They potty train there. They eat breakfast and lunch and snack there. Why do it? They change diapers. They change diapers and they change diapers and they change diapers. They learn their ABCs and their numbers and their colors basically there. You give parents homework. They don't want to do homework. They want you to keep their child. They want you to raise their child. So my thing is put more money there. It's going to cost. They're talking about a 24-hour daycare. Who's going to pay it? Are you going to pay the workers? I think workers at daycare, especially if they can afford it, pay them people a lot of money. That's a lot of money. Your children in school have more than half the day. Parents don't do a whole lot with their children. The daycare workers do. The daycare workers spend most of their time with the children. My daycare opened at 7. I have parents who there 5 minutes to 7 sometime. And they come pick, and they close at 6. And they come pick them up at 5:59. So what's that? 10 hours? 12 hours? That's almost 12 hours. 10 hours. They deal with those children that long. And so what's the solution? Sit down and find out. Sit down and find out. I'm a believer in the smaller daycares. And not just because I have a small one, but you get to be more focused on there. Children with autism, children with developmental delay issues. We got all of this. Let's sit down. There is no one solution to gun violence. And gun violence it affects everything. We was at a meeting last night, and they were talking about the single parents this. The young man said, I was raised by a single parent. There's a lot of men who were raised by a single parent who did not have a man in the home, and these kids are doing well. So is that the real issue? So we have to sit down and look at it, and let's find out what's going on. And true leadership isn't about finding the single perfect solution. It's about building a culture that can evaluate multiple paths with humility, choose one with clarity, and execute it with unity. You may have to put several plans in action, several different ways to do it in action. There will not be one single way. Why? Because everybody is different. And so you have to see who can relate better with this. Who can relate better with this? And just because you experienced don't mean that you did it well. What are you doing now? If you're trying to put a group of young boys with men who still smoking weed and drinking and all that, is that really a good environment for them to be in? They still cussing and doing all this, and they not really. Is that really a good environment? You want to put young ladies with women who, is that still a good environment? You put them with manipulative people. Is that still good? No. We got to sit down, be honest, and no one have to worry about who's getting the credit.
Who's getting the credit? If we fix the solution and fix the problem, that's the credit answer. That's who get the credit. And most time, my sisters and brother, we want the same thing. We want the same thing. The tragedy in most cities is that the people fighting a problem end up fighting each other instead. That's the tragedy in most cities, most organizations, and unless you got some good people working with you that you know their heart, you know their mind, and you can disagree or you can allow them to bring solution. My supervisor, current supervisor, man, that lady is phenomenal. That lady is phenomenal. We met, and she met with us last weekend, and she wanted a different, and she's smart herself. You know, but she want the different input. She want people who gonna work, people who will be consistent. You got time for with you watching people. Y'all, we living in a very hard time. But as I said, the tragedy in most cities is that the people fighting the problem end up fighting each other instead. We're not trying to fight one another. We got problems, y'all. We got the mental health advocate fighting law enforcement advocate, the church shelter fight the city zoning board, the grassroots community leader fight the corporate donor. No. The fracture, because the thing is, what are we going to do? And I wanted to come on today to let you know, We get there, we have meetings, and this is the solution. That is not the only solution. And everybody may not work with you. It don't make it wrong.

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1: We don't fix the youth program and systemic poverty. The cycle never stops, often championed by community leaders and churches. Midstream is intervention. If we don't provide mental health and addiction recovery, housing won't last. That's often championed by healthcare professionals and nonprofits. The downstream, that's the crisis management. If we don't enforce the law and provide immediate shelter tonight, people die and neighborhood collapse. Often championed by local government and law enforcement. Reality, if you only work upstream, people suffer today. If you only work downstream, you will run out of resources tomorrow. All three zones are entirely right, completely necessary, and entirely dependent on one another. So to stop the infighting and align these moving parts, a community must change the infrastructure of how they communicate. And let me tell you something, communication is very important, and communication is not just me talking and you listening, or you talking and I'm listening. Communication is when we take time to sit and actively talk so we can get an understanding and then we can move better. But we must understand there's no one way to solve the problem. A true leader does not say, do it my way. A true leader asks, what part of the wall are you building and how can my peace support yours? That's how it works. In my Sunday school class Sunday, I had the ladies, and it was good, and that's how it was. So this is the vision of the church. So how does your peace fit into it? How does what you want to give fit into this? Where would you fit into this puzzle? You're a piece of the puzzle. Where do you fit? You got time for all this craziness? Got time for that. You ain't got time for that. Our world is in trouble, our homes are in trouble, our schools are in trouble, and we got people fighting, trying to tear each other down, and that's not what we need. And that's in any city. We need people to collaborate, we need people to work together, and mostly we need people to understand there is no one perfect solution to anything. None. If it was, maybe it would have already been done because everybody thought they had the perfect solution. There is none. There are entities currently fighting the issue. When you map it out, you realize that the street ministry and the police department aren't enemies. Let me say it again. When you map it out, you realize that the street ministry and the police department aren't enemies. They are working different sides of the street. The street ministry can build trust where the uniform can't. And the uniform can provide safety where the ministry cannot. By explicitly acknowledging each group's unique superpower, you eliminate turf war. That we got going on with churches. Turf war. Oh, I can do this. I can do that. I can do this. Do it. And do it good. Yeah. Stop meeting. No, that won't work. No, that won't work. That solution, your solution may hit 15% of the problem, but there's 85% more left that can help with that. So we have to agree on something, but we got to meet, and we're not meeting, so you can just say, this is what we're going to do. This is how it looks. This is it. No. No. There's only one silver buckshot with 100 small coordinated solutions flying in the same direction. When the city stopped demanding uniformity and start demanding coordination, the fighting stopped and the building finally get repaired. I want to leave you with this. One side does not fit all. That's the final nail I want to give you. One side does not fit all. When you apply that truth to leadership, community building, and personal growth, it completely changes how you operate. It forces you to move from standard templates

designing tailored strategies. You look at the major area of impact, especially when dealing with people, organization, or complex social issue, the one-size-fits-all approach is ineffective. It is actually dangerous. You cannot mentor or lead every person the same way. And y'all, and for those of you who parents, you know this. You got my mama had six, my mom and daddy got six children in the house. All six of us was different. We, my sisters and I looked at each other this past week. They came to Temple with me. And sending Carolyn spent the time on WhatsApp. But all of us are different. We think differently. Okay? But we come together and we do that and we solve problems. Okay? One person might need a coach, another might need a cheerleader, a third person might just need you to get out of their way. And true leaders don't demand that people adapt to their style. The leader adapt their style to meet the person's need. Okay? And so as we get ready to close this, that was my thing for today. I really want us to understand we don't have to tear each other down to prove that we're right and that there's more than one solution to a problem. It really is. No one problem have the same answer. And you can have five or six solutions to a problem. And the reason being is because there's a multiplicity, something like that, of problems that make up that one solution. All right. So I want to leave you with this enduring thought. We all should know that diversity makes for a rich tapestry. And we must understand that all the threads of the tapestry are equal in value, no matter their colors. So there's some solution. The solution are equal in value, even though they may be different colors. And I want you to understand that. I want you to understand that we all have. And don't hold on to your perspective or your thought of solution because they got one out there. Find out how you fit in and make it work. Keep your mind open. Keep your heart steady. And remember to fix the building, not the builder. Okay? Remember, you don't have to tear each other down. You don't have to do all of that. You don't have to fight one another. And don't be a part of a team that does that. That's a suggestion to you. That's a suggestion. So I want to thank you for joining me today. It's been absolutely phenomenal having you. I greatly appreciate you for that. We're about ready to get out of here. Join me tonight for Bible study. Yours truly will be teaching. I'm teaching tonight. So join me tonight for Bible study. Gonna be absolutely fantastic. Gonna be absolutely have a good topic. So I want you to join me. And then tune in with me Sunday morning for Sunday school at 10 a.m. and morning worship at 11 a.m. So as I conclude, I want to leave you this. Start tearing down the builder and start fixing the building. Show up for the problem, stand up for the person, and watch how the world changes right before your eyes. Your legacy isn't what you leave for people. It's what you leave in people. That's real talk.

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I shout, I'm bothered. I'm remaining calm. I'm composed. So, Sister Watermelon, I might be, I'm unbothered. You will never know it on my face what I got going on. Some of y'all come to church like a sour lemon and leave out me. You feel me? I'm unbothered. Come on, thank God. Come on, yeah, facelift. If you unbothered, you ought to smile like it. Your arms folded, your eye twitching, you mean mugging at the pastor, and I'm trying to be unbothered, and I say, what? No, let me stop. I'm unbothered. Help me now. Help me. Sometimes you want to walk up to something, what? But I'm unbothered. I'm unbothered. Because I got to remain calm, composed, and completely unaffected by the drama, criticism. I'm going to say this. The people that have the most to say are the ones that ain't putting no money in and ain't helping them with the problem. The people that's got the most to say ain't putting no money in the pot, ain't putting no sweet, they got no anointing, putting no sweat equity. You got a problem with everything. We've been on the line 5 a.m. Some of you have right now, we got to meet at the church. Now we got to. Come on, they got something to say. Come on. I try, people say we don't want to keep coming out every night. So on Thursday nights, I start switching some things up. Maybe switch baptism to Thursday nights so we can get out of 9:45 on time. People got to complain. But why? I want to hear the pastor teaching on Thursday night. I like teaching on Thursday night, but y'all said it was too much coming back on Tuesday and Thursday. So let's just go with one Thursday out of the month I teach. The other Thursdays we break up in small groups. But they never, that's it. I got to be unbothered by the people that are never satisfied. Guard your internal against external. Right, guard your internal. And once you get into a certain mental and emotional and spiritual place within your spirit, you got to stay there. Everybody say, stay there. One more time, stay there. I'm unbothered. That's why I can still speak. I wrestle with this, but I'm up on my God. I ain't finna sugarcoat it right here. I'm unbothered. I'm not going to let you take me down that road. Hear me loud. I'm not letting you gonna take me down that road. I'm gonna get out of the car. You can go by yourself, but I'm not going with you. Some spirits know how to push your buttons, but I'm not gonna let you open my cash register today. I'm not gonna give you that. I'm not gonna let you bling a malintended or the bottom of the round. I'm not gonna let you open my cash register today because I'm unbothered. I recognize it's not you. We wrestle not against flesh and blood. I can still love you and hate the spirit that you operate in. You ever thought that God is trying to betray you through the people that like to bother you? And sometimes I want to tell somebody the other day, don't come for me. But I say, God, help my tongue because if I'm bothered. I don't come for nobody. I'm over here minding my own business and drinking water. I didn't ask for you to come. I didn't ask. But Otis, stay unbothered. Don't come out of character. Stay calm. You're not worth my emotional energy. I refuse to let you take me down certain roads. That road called anger. That road called lick back. And then, you know, it's in the room, that lick called cuss back. Just cuss, I ain't cussing back, Jazz. I'm just cussing because you cussing. Just that lick of that. Yeah. Right on my tongue. Because how I'm going to be speaking in tongues and cursing at the same time? It don't shouldn't come out of the same mouth. When you've ever, I refuse to continue in a specific conversation path or line of action. I need to tell three of you that in here, you are anointed by God and a demon can't stand you, but rage baiting is real. It is. And then the ones that rage bait you are the ones that sit there and play innocent and play victim. Can I say this and then I promise you I'm going to get to some scripture because I hid in Rome. And when he going to preach, I'm preaching now. You're getting agitated. You'll be all right. I'm so tired. I didn't mean it that way. Well, what did you mean? please tell me. Please help me. But I just don't, at 50 plus years old, I just don't have the emotional and mental intelligence for unnecessary drama, argument, or complicated matters.
I don't have the mental, emotional intelligence for unnecessary drama, argument. If you want to argue by yourself. It leads to an unwanted income. I want peace, and some people like to keep stuff going. Oh, come on, thank you, Lord. Don't let them take you down that road that it was your fault when they played a part in it, too. It might have been my fault, but you played a part in it. Oh, God. I want to say this. Don't let people guilt trip you in this hour. Ooh. Don't let them guilt trip you and drag you into a toxic situation. And they want to say it was toxic before you got here. No, it was toxic. Before it was already toxic. I walked in the top. I'm going to say this. I know if you get offended, it'll be all right. I love you. Some of us in this house are certified narcissists. National certified. Lord, wherever you go, it carries you. Thank you, Lord. Ooh. Certified nationally. Georgia, Florida, Texas, wherever you were. The worst thing you can do is get with a narcissist that speaks in tongues. They got a gift of prophecy. Oh, it ain't cool. God, help me to learn how to shut down the topic without being rude. Help me learn how to shut it down without being nasty, rude, or non-Christ-like. Better yet, help me to shut it down before it goes left or before it triggers me into a disagreement or the throwing of hands. Help me, God, before it goes into unnecessary drama, unhealthy disagreement. And if for some of us, he said, it's a thorn of hands. Help my hands. Everybody say, shut it down. I got to shut down anything that's not productive and harmful. It's not productive and it's harmful. Sometimes you've got to say to yourself, it's not worth it. I had to say this to myself 3 or 4 times. I'm going to let them have at it. It's not worth it. Let me help 3 people. That don't mean I'm weak, but avoiding drama means that I don't mean I'm not afraid of confrontation, but it means I refuse to stoop to that level. Engage in petty arguments or getting sucked into an emotional mess. You won't suck me in, no. I'm not going down that road. Not with you. Because what's happening is you moving forward and I'm still stuck. You moved on and I'm still stuck. And you want to look while people side-eyeing you. They're looking at you like, huh? Proverbs 26:4. Let me move fast. Yeah, that narcissist. Some of us need to be delivered not from drugs and alcohol, but that narcissist, and you need to be delivered. Proverbs 26:4 out of the Amplified. I don't know what number of Amplified. It says, do not answer nor pretend. Don't want to pretend to agree with the what? Hey, Elder Williams, a close-minded fool, according to his foolishness. Otherwise, you, even you, thank you, Lord. Sometimes it's best to say no comment. Oh, y'all done got quiet. I'm not thinking a closed-minded fool. It's one thing to do with a fool, but a closed-minded fool? He said, yeah, that's it. That's it. Some of the saints have a form of godliness, but they ain't got no power. They got a prayer language that they learned in Bible school, but they ain't got no power. Oh, come on, thank you. Let me tell you, you ain't got no power. You got no power because you can't love right. Because you can't love right. Thank you, Lord. When you can love your enemies, come on, thank you, Lord. Those that spitefully use you, that's when you know you got the Holy Ghost. Not when you quicken and you play the music long enough, we all shout. Come on, thank you, Lord. If you've been in church long enough, you know, come tie my bow tie. It should have been a Honda. La, la, la, la, la, la, Smurf song, baby. Come on, thank you, Lord. You've been speaking the same tongues for the last 10 years, but where's your fruit? Where's your love? Where's your love?
And I know you so apostolic and Pentecostal, but I know some Baptist, Methodist people that go to quiet churches got more fruit than you do. They good supervisors. You get a little position, you don't know how to talk to people. Come on, thank you. Come on, thank you. You get a little money in your hand. Come on, thank you. Look down on people. Where's your love? Where's the fruit? The Bible said, I don't have to ask what type of tree it is. I know what type of tree it is by the... Ooh, I see you. I hear your tongues away your fruit. 2 Timothy 3 and 5. And it's the church fault. We talk gifts more than we talk fruit. Oh, you hear me? We talk gift activation. Stir up the gift. Stir up the gift. We did teach on my Bible gift. But what about the fruit called long-suffering? And let me help y'all. It ain't the fruits of the Spirit. It's the fruit of the Spirit. It's one fruit called love. 2 Timothy 3 and 5. Holding to a form of a what? Outward religion. Although they have what? Now, for their conduct. Their conduct. So you got good grades, but you got an elf in conduct, baby. Oh, God. Avoid such people and keep. It didn't say keep away from it. It say far. That sound like some niggas to me. I'm sorry, y'all. I'm just so... I'm trying to help my tongue. What did I about to say? Stay far away from them. Because you know you. And you... So I'm speaking at church, but we ain't going out to eat. Uh-oh, y'all done got quiet. You gifted, but you ain't got no character. What do people say about your character on your job? Uh-oh. Okay, let me. I can talk to this other parent because we've talked about this before. The old church sat you down when you had character issues. Oh God. Now the new church, we're working through what you got going on. The old church was sit down and get yourself together before you get this. Sit down somewhere. So now because we're working with you, you're anointed, but you're also messy. You're anointed, but you're also difficult to deal with. The Lord spoke to me this. He said, I'm going to teach on the ministry of deliverance on Saturday. But he said, people don't need to hear unbothered today. They don't need to hear that. They need to hear self-control. We don't need another deliverance service until you get self-control. Because if you don't get self-control, you're going to keep getting delivered for the same thing because the enemy going to... You need self-control. You need self-control. It's like sometimes I deal with children and we got to hold you back. No, bro, I ain't holding you back. Calm down, self-control. I done got too old to hold you back, bro. Because if you hit me, punch me, it might be a reflex. Come on, self-control. I told my, I got too old to break up fights. Self-control. That means you give the enemy control of your life when you allow people to pull you out of character. So the reason you can't be unbothered is because you don't have self-control. And if you don't have self-control, Lady Ann, does that mean you don't have the Holy Ghost? That's a checklist, because if I say I got the Holy Ghost, I ought to have some fruit, and a part of that fruit is self-control. Where's your fruit? And self-control is the last one on that barometer. Could you think that the reason that people keep trying you is so God want to birth out self-control? And until you exhibit it, then you can check that off like a little checklist, Lily? Oh, we done got quiet. Proverbs 25 and 28 says this, like a city that is broken down and without loving what? Leaving it. Well, we don't know what's coming out of your mouth. Is a man with where's what? His spirit. I normally go to, he says, that person right there sets himself up for. I don't know why trouble find me. No trouble don't find you, just ain't got no self-control. You hear me?
I prophesy self-control for the saints of God. And that the indwelling Holy Spirit will cause us not to respond impulsively, but respond as the Holy Spirit dictates. If you have the indwelling of the Holy Spirit, you ought to have some self-control. Last scripture, Nehemiah 6, 1 through 4. I've read this scripture before, and I thought, and I may not get past in the essence of time. I'm going to try. I've always looked at Nehemiah 6, but Nehemiah exhibited self-control. How would he do it? He ignored the urge to fight back. They were talking to him, Elder Williams, but he said, some stuff I ain't going to respond to. I refuse to come down. He continued the work while establishing a positive guard. I'm saying to those that are working in this house, don't come down. Your self-control got to be. Tomorrow when we get here 5 a.m., if ain't but three people in here, I'm going to still stay unbothered because I got self-control, because that ain't about the people. I got a relationship with God. But if self-control ain't there, flesh get in and say, but ain't nobody else coming, I ain't coming. No, I'm going to be obedient because I want to eat the good of the land. Lessons learned from Nehemiah was this. He prioritized prayer over panic. He didn't panic. Not responding out of character in the face of injustice. And lastly was this. Refusing to abandon his mission despite opposition and distractions. I refuse to abandon my assignment regardless of the opposition or distractions. I need to tell three people in here, dismiss the distractions and refuse to retaliate in the flesh. Nehemiah 6 and 1. I'm going to do my best. Nehemiah 6 and 1. What's that name? Sanballat? Baya? That was our cousin, them, the Arab. And the rest of our enemies. So that wasn't all of our enemies, the rest of our enemies. They found out. So somebody talking. We got to be careful that we're not just looking for we get rid of Jezebel, but Jezebel had an Ahab, and Ahab went and told her everything in order. And Jezebel was sending stuff because there was an Ahab in the camp. So you be so busy looking for Jezebel to witch, but she got her plants called Ahab. But bless me was this. Found out about the rebuilding of the wall. Look at verse number 1. Sanballat, Tobiah, you see that? Rebuilding of the wall, and that what? No gaps remain. Though we had not yet set up the doors and the gates. I may stop here. I got more notes than I have time. God said to tell us kingdom life different. I'm going to say to you because you're going somewhere. He said to say this, William, Elder Williams, we got a major project and he's almost done. But Elder Perryman, we can't have no gaps. Can't be no gaps in the men's ministry, no gaps in the women's ministry. No gaps. Everybody say, close the gaps. They recognize this, Elder Karen, that a single unattended gap in the ancient Jerusalem defenses allowed enemies to infiltrate, rendering the entire fortress useless. Elder Williams, coming for a sec. It's got to be so tight that ain't no gap in between. It's not the devil. The devil doing his job, but are you doing your job, kingdom life, with no gaps enough? Can't be no gaps in the elders.
Can't be no gaps on the usher's ministry. Can't be no gaps, come on, among the ministers. Can't be no gaps among the leadership. If there are gaps, we can't blame the devil. We might as well not pray. We got to look at ourselves and say it's our fault because we didn't close the gap. What are you doing to close the gaps in the house? What are you doing to close the gaps in the house? Are you tired of part of the solution? Are you part of the problem keeping the gaps going? Cornell and this minute get along, so let me keep the gap. Just when me and Cornell get back on good terms, here comes somebody else, because we got negative seed planters. You got negative seed planters, and what happened is everybody ain't strong like that, and so just as soon as we don't work it out, we got another negative seed done planted, and now I'm looking at the same person I just reconciled with. God woke me up when I got the 5 o'clock prayer line. He said, stop praying for the witch and well locked, but pray for every negative seed planter to hush their mouth. It ain't the witch in the world. It's some negative seed planters that's in leadership, that's speaking in tongues, working the altar because you don't like this person. You're negative towards that. And he said, we got to be careful because it's slander in the realm of the spirit, and he's not pleased. It ain't the devil, Elder Green. It's in the leadership. And it's a leadership get right, until the head get right, the tail can't wiggle. Leadership, there can't be no gap. He said the stress is too many lives on the hand. Now the camera did it, almost said, it's too much at stake. He said, tell them they may not like it, they'll be all right. He said, close the gap. And sometimes the gap is your mouth. This is a safe house, Elder Green. But when there's a gap and the enemy can come in, it's no longer safe. And so you can't get mad if people leave because they didn't feel safe. Help us. He said, Otis, you can't get mad because they didn't feel safe. And they didn't know what to do. So the next thing they know to do is just get up out of here and run for some. It wasn't that they was mad, but they just didn't feel safe no more because they shared their business with you, but you turned around and told somebody else, and somebody else told somebody else, and now their business all throughout the church, and we got to close the gap. And he said to tell them in this service, he said, tell them the blood going to be on your hand because you were supposed to be a safe place. You were supposed to close the gap, and instead of closing the gap, you keep opening the gap with being gossiping, messing, and keeping confusion going. Talking about this one, talking about that one. How many times a man of God got to say, drink water and mind your business? How many times they got to say, pray with a listening ear? If you know how to pray with a listening ear, at the time I spent gossiping, spreading about your life till I'll be on my knees crying out before God for you. I ain't fussing, but God is serious about this. He said, close the gap. In fact, what he said to me was, Prophet Johnson, I can't send an increase in here till we close the gap. Because I won't have my souls at stake. It's not the devil. We have become our worst enemy because we refuse to close the gap. I can't work with this one. I don't like that one. Close the gap. I like to sleep at 5 a.m. I do too, but I got to get up and close the gap. I'm a midnight prayer person. You call a midnight prayer, I'm never there. 5 a.m. is pulling on me. But it's a season to close the gap. The reason the gaps are there because we don't like to work together. What happened was Nehemiah was able to assign different families and clans to work next to each other. The builders worked as a unified, that no section of the wall was left unfortified.
that's why the enemy keep coming up in here. There should be no gaps. And he said, Kingdom Life, you can't blame the devil, because the word has come and the prophet is speaking. Close the gaps. I had about 5 other points, but Lady Young, he won't let me get off of that one right there. There was no gaps among them. The Bible said, let there be no divisions. And this word ain't just for the church. It's for your personal life and those who live in your household. Come on. In your families, no gaps. The other piece that I saw in this was the people did not leave the work to one person. Each one took a collective responsibility. You can have a great quarterback but have a horrible defensive line and still lose. I'm going to close everything up because in the essence of time, I want to get you out of here. I got more. But he's looking for self-control. If Nehemiah, Lady Young, did not exhibit self-control, he would have come down and the wall would have never finished. He would have moved it. The work was too great. That's all in my notes. The work is too great for me to come down. But what I'm saying today, Kingdom Life, there's no reason after the day. Let there be no gaps among us.

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1: Somebody need a miracle. I don't know what kind of miracle you're expecting. Somebody said I need a little bit more love. Somebody said I need some more joy. Somebody said I need some more peace. In fact, somebody said I need some money with my miracle. But I called you tonight to tell you that there's a miracle, and it has your name on it. I don't care how much the devil try to hold it up, he can't stop it. Why don't you tell somebody the devil can't do nothing about it? Because it's already mine. Put your hands together, let's sing a joyous song.

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0: I can't really put it in the words, but that's just,
1: there is just something about me.
0: I don't know everything, but I know this.
1: I know that I cannot live without him.
0: 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He's our

0: 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He's a wheel in the middle of a wheel, a way out of no way, a rock in a weary land. Every time I need him, he showed up right.
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0: You, Matt, put your hands together. Let's just have a little church up in here. Up in here, up in here.

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0: go, y'all. 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
1: Thank you for allowing me to see myself the way you see me. 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
1: Murder on a police officer. A defense attorney argued that's not fair to the getaway driver. At a house fire in Leon County Monday afternoon, the suspected cause, a lightning strike. Just after 2 p.m., the Tallahassee Fire Department responded to a mobile home fire on Darby Drive. When firefighters arrived, they say the homeowner was standing outside. They were able to get the fire under control. No injuries were reported. For the latest news, weather, and sports, make sure you stay with WCTV on air, online, on our WCTV Facebook page, and now through our WCTV News app. From the WCTV Newsroom, I'm Abby Walton.
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1: Doc D in the building on a terrific Tuesday, July 7th. Rainy outside, so it's cool. It's down 87 degrees. Coming up in just a minute, an inspirational word from my good friend, Pastor Otis Young, and a whole lot more right here on the Doc D Show.

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1: 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We'll see you there.
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5: Well, David said, I will encourage myself in the Lord. Come on, Zion. Sing this with me.

0: the late, great Bishop Norman Hutchins right here on the Doc D Show. I got to find that segment when we were talking and he was talking about this song and how we got to shout like you got it before you get it. I got to find that. Coming up in just a minute, y'all, we got that ride out. No, no, it's a rain mix. Yeah. 85 degrees, but it is rainy here in the area. Make sure you're careful. Got that rain mix coming up in just a minute right here on the Doc D Show.
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1: Kirk Franklin, Gorilla. Did I say that? 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
0: It feels so good.
1: Yeah, it feels good. Rain down on me, Inside the Rain mix right here on the Doc D Show. Now, me, myself, you know, Inside the Rain mix, that was kind of like the new school. I like the old school, like this.
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Life really be life. This is your boy, Apostle Otis B. Young, with your motivational moment. Listen, I come with a prophetic pronouncement. The Lord said that February has a new name, and it's called Mind Blowing Month. God's going to blow your mind like never before with miracles, signs, and wonders, continual favor with him and with man, causing open doors, because February is a mind-blowing month, and mind-blowing favor be your portion. I'm excited about your future right now.

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0: 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We'll see you there.
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3: 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What's going on, my sister?
4: I'm just ready to give this tip. I'm terrific as usual on a terrific Tuesday, but what I want to talk to ladies about, because I had someone come in the other day and she had, you know, she said that, you know, she was getting her hair washed and ready to go into the braids. And I was just asking, I said, you know, do you know how long you're supposed to keep the braids in? She said, well, you know what, Miss D? Because that's what they call me, Miss D. So I'm going to get my money's worth. This lady charging me this X amount for this protective stuff, and I'm going to get my money's worth. Okay, I said, so what is getting your money's worth? Well, I'm going to leave these in until maybe September.
3: hey, more power to her. I said, you know, but I ain't a hair professional. I don't know if that's the right thing to do.
4: If you can let that style be protective until September, then you know what? We need to have, we not only need to be on the radio, we need to be having an award ceremony.
3: Oh, so that's not a good thing?
4: Absolutely not. And the reason why it's not is because, first of all, you're leaving your hair left along with these braids too long and the weight of them. See, the difference is some people leave them in and the weight of the braids is the problem. So they're just too heavy. And then what happens is they take their hair loose and then they have lost more hair than they've gained. Now, with protective styles, ladies, you're not supposed to lose more hair than you would lose getting a relaxer or anything else. So you've got to make sure that the protective style that you're choosing is going to be the right thing for your hair. And in between those styles, I always talk about this, in between those styles, ladies, you have to get your hair washed, trimmed, and handled the right way.
3: So you just can't leave it in and, hey, I'm gonna leave it in until it frizzle or loose. That's what I do. Leave it in until it frizzle.
4: See what I'm saying? Until it fall out. Because, you know, the hair will leave a bad relationship. I tell you that all the time. Hair knows when to leave a bad relationship. When you let it go bad like that, that's the problem. But I will let you guys, I'll let you ladies know, this is the time. You know, if you want to do a protective style, there are things that we can do in the salon as well. If braids is just really not a direction that you want to go in, we have a lot of other options as well. But what I will tell you, ladies, is making sure that you are maintaining that hair in between so that when silk press season does come in, you got that perfect style when you come to Ambiance Hair Salon.
3: You don't have to cut too much off. Yeah, I love that. Ms. Dorinda, tell me, just because it's the summertime, did you stop those specials?
4: Absolutely not. And people are really taking advantage of those. And I want to thank you all for coming in. Tomorrow's the relaxer special. And then on Mondays, we got a $25 wash and style for women who do wear relaxers. And when they do wear the relaxers, we're going to wash it, style it. Let them just get a feel for the atmosphere and see what they think.
3: I love it. Ms. Dorinda, thank you so much for all you do. We can't wait to do it again next week.
4: God bless you. And I can too.
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LeSean Pace, Give Thanks, right here on Tallahassee's number one. Coming up in just a minute, y'all. We got more of the best in gospel music. We're going to have a little church chat. Big shots out to Miss Dorinda with our hair tip and off the request lines, as promised. I told you I was going to get to it. Jermaine Dolly, Serve on the Doc D Show.

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Dylan Carr right here on the Doc D Show. Well, we have lost another pioneer, black hair care pioneer, George E. Johnson Sr. He has died at the age of 99. We are praying for his family, friends, those who knew and loved him. Family confirmed this in a statement to a news outlet that he was 99 and died at home in the presence of loved ones and family. And they expressed their profound sadness after his death. Now, who is he? What is his extraordinary legacy in entrepreneurship activities? I'll let you know. You know Johnson. He founded the company Johnson Products. We're talking, hair products, y'all. Now,

does that ring a bell when we talk about ultra sheen, hair sheen, afro sheen, all those? Yeah. He founded the company to do it. It became a staple in all of our homes, especially African Americans and salons all over the world and all throughout Black America. You couldn't have a hair care product without Johnson family name on it. Yeah. And he's the man that did it. His company gained notoriety first as a national sponsor of Soul Train. And other than that, he really fueled the civil rights era with his, you know, money, financial influence, and him being just a notable name behind the civil rights era, George Johnson. So much he's done for us, and we want to remember him. And all that he's done, he became the first Black-owned business listed and traded on the American Stock Exchange. So the first Black-owned business to be listed and traded on the American Stock Exchange belongs to George E. Johnson Sr. with the Johnson Company, all of the hair care products that we still use to this day. Yeah, 99 years old. Rest well, sir. And I'm quite sure the legacy and the work that you've done is going to continue to produce positive fruit for us to feast on as we continue to fight for some of the very things that you backed with your finance and the great work that you've done. So George Johnson Sr. at 99 years old. We salute him. Coming up in just a minute, y'all. We're blowing the dust off on the Doc D Show.

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We're depending on you right here inside the Blow the Dust Off Mix, 850-671-1450. That's the number to call. But remember, y'all, it's got to be old school.

Now that's blowing the dust off, y'all, on a rainy, terrific Tuesday. 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But remember, y'all, we're blowing the dust off.

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Hold it. 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You're inside the Ride Out Mix right here on the Doc D Show. Buckle that seatbelt. Keep both hands on the wheel. We're going to get you through your traffic. 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
1: Happy Tuesday, everybody. I'm Abby Walton in the WCTV newsroom. Here's a look at some of the stories we're following right now. Three men were sentenced Monday for their role in a robbery-turned-shooting of a Tallahassee police officer in September of 2023. John Darius Wright, Raheem Sanders, and Tyrell Guinea all received life in prison. The three were sentenced for their role in back-to-back home invasion robberies and the attempted murder of a Tallahassee police officer who responded to the scene of the second one. All three men received mandatory life sentences for attempted murder on a police officer. A defense attorney argued that's not fair to the getaway driver. At a house fire in Leon County Monday afternoon, the suspected cause, a lightning strike. Just after 2 p.m., the Tallahassee Fire Department responded to a mobile home fire on Darby Drive. When firefighters arrived, they say the homeowner was standing outside. They were able to get the fire under control. No injuries were reported. For the latest news, weather, and sports, make sure you stay with WCTV on air, online, on our WCTV Facebook page, and now through our WCTV News app. From the WCTV Newsroom, I'm Abby Walton.
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Chicago Mass Choir, Jesus Promise, right here on the Doc D Show. When we come back, I'm going to talk about something that broke in the news today that a lot of folks are sharing and talking about, posting. And, you know, you hate to see these type of things happen. You really do. We'll talk a little bit about it, because I got something I want to share with you in just a minute. But first, here's T.I., Charlie Wilson, I'm Blessed on the Doc.

Charlie Wilson right here on the Doc D Show. Earlier today, news broke about a figure in our community that we know and love, have supported, some still support, a very prominent individual that suffered another downfall, I would say, that's been publicly shared everywhere. It's on just about every news outlet right now, from the New York Post, TMZ. It's just everywhere. I'm quite sure by now you know exactly what I'm talking about. My thing is, you just hate to see this happen to any individual. That is, if you've ever cared about a person, if you've ever supported, or if you maybe don't care about the person, but care about his family, care about his children, his spouse. These are sensitive things when they happen. But one thing that fell in my spirit today when I saw folks sharing it, and some are even privately, you know, sharing it. They don't want to be the ones that have it on the page or social media, you know, accounts, but they'll be quick to send a mass text or send a, you know, share it through an email. Just listen, if you ain't my friend, if you can easily share my downfall but have never shared my many successes. Yeah, if you really think about that, folks that are close to you, say they're close to you, smile when they see you, hug when they see you,

but never publicly shared your successes. You got a degree, you got a new job, you got married, you got anything that's considered a success. They've never shared it. But as soon as something happens that may be a downfall in many folks' eyes, maybe you made a mistake, you got arrested, maybe you had a divorce, maybe you lost a job, maybe you anything that's considered a downfall, you got a car repossessed, you got anything, they're quick to share that. Listen, you got to watch the people that you call friend or that even call you a friend. I think it's tested when it's not popular to support you. Whenever it's popular, folks, they want to get on the bandwagon to be, the support bandwagon. Who's there for you or who supports you when it's not popular? When it's not popular. Those are the ones that I would say and that I consider true friends. Yes, as news outlets, that's their job. It's our job to share all news coverage, whether it's good or bad. But many of the average folks, humans, you ain't in the newspapers. You're just sharing to be the first one to spread it, first one to share it. But if something happened to you or your loved one, your sister, your brother, your mother, your father, your spouse, would you want that same treatment? And many times the whole truth is not released. But we want to be the first. Denzel Washington said this in an interview. He says, it's not about being the one to tell the truth. It's all about being first to share, to spread. And then you can clear it up later if it was something that was, that was false within the, you spreading this story, whatever it is. We have to be careful of the ones we call or the ones that call us friends. Time.

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point to yourself. For me. Some of you need the house. You need the job. You need to be blessed financially. So your act of faith is simply turning around and saying, thank you. Thank you. Thank you. Thank you. Has nothing to do with me. How many know if you just step out on faith, God will honor that and respond to your thank you? As we move, can I ask you a question?

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1: When the sun goes down, the energy turns all the way up. Wild Adventures, Splash Island Nights returns for summer 2026, taking over Friday nights from June 5th through July 31st. Swim, slide, and vibe from 7 p.m. to 10 p.m. at the coolest nighttime pool party in South Georgia. Your favorite water attractions stay open late under the stars. The music stays loud, and the atmosphere feels like summer break done right. Catch the Wahi Cyclone before it powers down at dark. Then keep the party going across the rest of Splash Island until 10 p.m. Splash Island nights are included with daily admission or a season pass. 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
2: 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Sybil?
3: It's Sybil Wilkes with what we need to know. Today, it's Tuesday, July 7th, 2026. Number one, pioneering entrepreneur Mr. George E. Johnson, who revolutionized the black hair care industry by founding the multi-million dollar Johnson Products Company, passed away Monday at the age of 99. In 1971, his legendary company made history as the very first black-owned business to be traded on the American Stock Exchange. From tricking a bank into giving him his original startup loan to exclusively sponsoring the iconic television show Soul Train, Mr. Johnson's brilliant legacy remains an enduring beacon of black accomplishment. Thank you, sir. Number two, President Trump successfully intervened with FIFA to lift a one-game suspension for U.S. World Cup soccer star Flo Balogun ahead of the critical match against Belgium Monday night. Paradoxically, the leading scorer is only eligible to represent Team USA because of birthright citizenship, a constitutional policy the Trump administration aggressively tried to restrict. The intervention came just days after the Supreme Court formally struck down the president's executive order attempting to dismantle those precise 14th Amendment protections. I'm Sybil Wilkes. Be informed. Be empowered.

standing next to somebody and you don't know what they've been going through. But when I think about the goodness of Jesus, woo, I'm about to have church right by myself. Is that all right? I want you to lift your voice and talk to the person next to you and

Vanessa Bell Armstrong, closing out another great day on a terrific Tuesday. Big shouts out to everybody had us tune in, listening online at hallelujah953.com. 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I always love time spending with you weekdays from 3 to 6. Can't wait to do it again until tomorrow, 3 p.m. if it's God's will. I'll be back on the saddle. Remember, God is the only power. With him, we can do all things. So don't you worry about anything, because everything is going to be all right.

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And Lord, right now, we come with an attitude of gratitude, thanking you for your actions, praising you for your ways, because you are God. 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
1: Happy Tuesday, everybody. I'm Abby Walton in the WCTV newsroom. Here's a look at some of the stories we're following right now. Three men were sentenced Monday for their role in a robbery turned shooting of a Tallahassee police officer in September of 2023. John Darius Wright, Raheem Sanders, and Tyrell Guinea all received life in prison. The three were sentenced for their role in back-to-back home invasion robberies and the attempted murder of a Tallahassee police officer who responded to the scene of the second one. All three men received mandatory life sentences for attempted murder on a police officer. A defense attorney argued that's not fair to the getaway driver. At a house fire in Leon County Monday afternoon, the suspected cause, a lightning strike. Just after 2 p.m., the Tallahassee Fire Department responded to a mobile home fire on Darby Drive. When firefighters arrived, they say the homeowner was standing outside. They were able to get the fire under control. No injuries were reported. For the latest news, weather, and sports, make sure you stay with WCTV on air, online, on our WCTV Facebook page, and now through our WCTV News app. From the WCTV Newsroom, I'm Abby Walton.
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1: God speaks. 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
2: God for our God, nothing impossible. He says that if you believe on him, that all things are possible. All things are possible to you who believe. And you that believe, you must believe that he is, that God is, that God is able, and that God will supply every need. He's able to do exceedingly, abundantly, above all that we could ever ask or think. Hallelujah. 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God is. You need joy? 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